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4: Fox News, I'm Tom Graham. President Trump says he's banning three major news outlets from the White House.
5: A senior White House official is telling us tonight that brass at CNN, MS Now, and Politico are being informed this evening that they can't come to campus starting tomorrow.
4: Fox's Peter Doocy, the president calls those outlets fake news. The move is the latest by the administration that tests the First Amendment. A second death connected to Legionnaire's disease has been reported in New York City.
6: New York City health officials say the second death from a Legionnaire's cluster in the South Bronx follows 14 recently confirmed cases of the disease. The Legionella bacteria was found in cooling towers at 10 locations, including a hospital, a college, and Yankee Stadium. It's not clear whether people got sick.
4: Fox's Tanya J. Powers, America, is listening to Fox News.
7: It's going to be a clear and sunny weekend. This is your local forecast. In Baker County this evening, mostly clear with lows in the mid to upper 40s. Tomorrow, nice and sunny with highs in the mid 70s. Tomorrow evening, staying mostly clear with lows in the mid to upper 40s. And Sunday, warm and sunny with highs near 80 degrees. And Union County this evening, mostly clear with lows in the high 40s. Tomorrow, again, nice and sunny with highs in the high 70s. Tomorrow evening, mostly clear and calm with lows in the low 50s to high 40s. And Sunday, warm and sunny with highs in the low 80s. 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

0: is officially over. The weekend begins right now. Don't forget, 8 p.m. Eastern time tomorrow night, just for you, Life, Liberty, and Levin. 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Set your recorder. All right, we salute our armed forces, police officers, firefighters, emergency personnel, ICE, our truckers, the men and women in Israel, the men and women in Ukraine, the men and women in Iran, and you, the American people. Thank God for you. Good night, Spritey and Griffey and Pepsi and Smokey. Good night, Zelda and Gigi and Indy and Patton and Rory. Good night, Marty and Barney. Good night, Dad and Mom. Good night, Leo and Joe and Bernard. Good night, Teddy. Good night, Lou. Good night, Eric. Good night, Tony. And the list of patriots goes on, unfortunately. Have a wonderful weekend. Use your voice. Family, friends, social.
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7: For the Performing Arts, voted to close it indefinitely for repairs.
8: The place is a dump. It's been a dump for years. It's lost money for years. I can turn it around, fix it.
7: The board is largely made up of allies of the president. President Trump suggested he deserved recognition for trying to save it and claimed he could secure the $257 million Congress approved for repairs. A judge blocked plans to return President Trump's name to the building and ordered 30 days notice before any major changes are made. The president referred to the judge as hostile when speaking to reporters this afternoon. And the president barring three media outlets from the White House effective immediately.
9: President Trump posted today, effective immediately, I am banning fake news CNN, MS Now, and Politico from the White House as a result of their constant reporting fake news.
8: It's really just cumulative stories over the last 2 years. You get sick of it.
9: For decades, CNN, like Fox, has been part of a rotating five-network TV pool, with crews traveling with the president all around the world.
7: Fox's Peter Doocy at the White House. The Supreme Court granting a White House plea to cut hundreds of millions of dollars in teacher training money as part of its anti-DEI efforts, while a lawsuit in the matter continues.
2: That vote 5-4, with Chief Justice John Roberts joining the three liberal justices in dissent. The cuts to more than 100 programs were temporarily blocked by a federal judge in Boston as a federal appeals court turned away an appeal from the administration for those cuts to resume. The two major programs currently at issue are the Teacher Quality Partnership and Supporting Effective Educator Development.
7: Fox's Paul Stevens. 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
7: A federal judge has ruled the Trump administration illegally terminated a $7 billion Solar for All program intended to make solar power accessible to more than 900,000 lower-income Americans. The EPA rescinded the Solar for All funds in August of last year after President Trump's so-called Big Beautiful Bill passed in Congress. A second death connected to Legionnaire's disease has been reported in New York City.
13: New York City health officials say the second death from a Legionnaire's cluster in the South Bronx follows 14 recent confirmed cases of the disease. The Legionella bacteria was found in cooling towers at 10 locations, including a hospital, a college, and Yankee Stadium. It's not clear where the people got sick. City Health Commissioner Dr. Alistair Martin says all the towers that tested positive in initial screenings for Legionnaires have since been cleaned and disinfected. An outbreak of the disease earlier this summer in Manhattan killed 11 people, with dozens more testing positive. In New York City, Tanya J. Powers, Fox News.
7: The Trump administration has started building the border wall through a West Texas section of the Big Bend region in the first major construction in an area of the U.S.-Mexico border where the plans have met with opposition from both parties. A legendary investor is stepping back.
14: Warren Buffett has informed shareholders that he is stepping down as Berkshire Hathaway chairman effective immediately. He already had given up the CEO role, which was taken over by Greg Abel. Buffett's son, Howard Buffett, will replace him as chairman. However, Buffett will remain with the company as chairman emeritus. In his letter to shareholders, Buffett says, "Father Time always wins, but he has, however, been generous with me." Buffett says Father Time has given him the opportunity to see Berkshire reach a point where he's more confident than ever about what lies ahead. Buffett has led Berkshire since 1965. He's 96.
7: Fox's Jenny Casola. I'm Lee Silicera. This is Fox News.
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11: All right, today's question is from Scott in Idaho. Scott writes, my wife and I are about to hit baby step 4, which means we'll start investing 15% of our income. And I have a question around the 4 types of funds that you recommend. When you say 4 types of funds, do you literally mean we should invest in 4 individual mutual funds, or should we try to find 1 or 2 that covers all the bases?
0: Good question, Scott. Well, if we meant 1 or 2 that cover all the bases, we would have said that. So 4 mutual funds,
11: dude,
0: means 4 different mutual funds.
11: Spouse answer.
0: I would have said it, Scott. Scott's not on the line, so I feel
11: nice
0: like I can be a little
11: Scott.
0: No, it is a great question. There is a lot of confusion around this. We do recommend diversifying across 4 types of mutual funds, and that is growth and income, aggressive growth, and international. And oftentimes, the best equivalent to this that you might find actually out there in your 401k or an IRA, they might be listed as large cap or mid cap or small cap or international. And so those types of funds have different types of companies in them. So you think about large cap companies, their capitalization is $10 billion or more. And then you get to international companies who are established overseas companies but produce a lot of products that we buy stateside. So if you're diversified across all of those, you have likely thousands of companies sitting in those accounts. There might be some overlap across, you know, a large cap and mid cap, depending on what funds you're in. But the key is that you are widely spread. So yes, you're right. There are one to two that could cover a lot of those bases. Like a total market index fund has the entire U.S. stock market. Now you're still missing out on the international side, but you're largely getting the large cap and mid cap companies inside of those big funds. You hear like a S&P 500 fund, that's the largest 500 U.S. companies. So that's a lot of those large cap companies. So it's a great question, and we do have a lot of resources around this. So we'll link one in the description below of how to actually choose mutual funds. We'll have the team drop that for you if you want to read up on that, Scott. But it is a good question, all snark aside.
11: By the way, that's kind of a question I would have.
0: John from Nashville.
11: John from Nashville.
0: There we go.
11: Yeah.
0: All right, Willis is in Charlotte, North Carolina up next. What's going on, Willis?
9: Hey, guys. Thanks for taking my call.
0: Sure.
9: So I've got a question about how to tackle my student loan debt. And I guess the second part of that question would be, you know, when we got into the details, you know, I want you to kind of tell me if I messed up by the house that I purchased and kind of my mortgage amount and what I should be prioritizing.
0: Hit us with some numbers here. What's the mortgage and what is your after-tax monthly income?
9: So the mortgage is $2,298 principal, and then kind of all in with utilities, I'm somewhere around, you know, $2,550 to $2,600.
0: We'll take out utilities. We'll leave it at $2,298 for your mortgage. That's going to include principal, interest, taxes, and insurance, and HOA.
9: Actually, that does not include HOA. So HOA would be then like $2,398.
0: Okay. Got it.
9: So after tax income is just right around $5,051. So that does those numbers.
0: So it's about half. To cover the mortgage,
9: correct.
0: It takes about half your take home pay.
9: Exactly.
0: Okay. That's a lot of house for sure. And how much student loan debt do you have?
9: I've got $32,000 in student loan debt. Now, the good thing is not good on that behalf, but I have no other debt whatsoever. I've crushed all that in the last 3 years.
0: Good. Are you married?
9: I'm not. I'm single.
0: Single. Okay, great. What do you do for work?
9: I'm in the solid waste industry. So we build RNG facilities. We convert methane to natural gas.
0: John knows a lot about that.
11: Keep doing it, brother. It's a good business to be in.
0: So let's talk about this. You're trying to connect the dots here between your student loans and the mortgage. What's the question in here?
9: I guess the question is, you know, do I have too much house? Should I be looking to get out of the house so that I can then kind of take a step back to go forward and crush the student loan debt, and then from there, you know, then look into the housing market again?
0: I mean, yeah. So we recommend doing this in a certain order, and so what you're describing here is what happens when you do it out of order. So we recommend getting out of all consumer debt, getting a fully funded emergency fund, and then purchasing a house on a 15-year fixed rate mortgage where the payment is no more than a quarter of your after tax monthly income. So what you're describing here is half of it is your mortgage, and we have these student loans. And do you have savings? Do you have an emergency fund?
9: I do. Yes.
0: How much is
9: around $12,500.
0: Okay, great. So one problem doesn't solve the other here. Even if you were completely debt-free outside of the mortgage, this is still too much house. Now, the too much house is not helping you pay off the student loans because there's not much margin to go with the debt. Is that the main issue here?
9: Say that one more time.
0: There's not a lot of margin left over after all of your bills are paid to then throw extra at the student loans.
9: Exactly. And I've tossed around, you know, is it that, you know, the house is obviously one of the issues. Do I chase larger salary or do I just kind of take the, I guess you'd say, easier route maybe and get back out of the house?
0: I mean, if you can double your salary, we've solved some problems. I don't know how realistic that is for you, but what I would say is that the house is, there's some smoke. It's not quite on fire yet, but if you can't get your income up to, let's say, let's see, 2,400, so you're looking at close to like 9 or 10 grand is what you should be taking home just after federal and state taxes in order to make this make sense. So if that's not going to happen in the foreseeable future, you may want to look at selling in the next year.
9: Okay.
0: And part of that means the profit. Will you get any profits? Do you have enough equity to even come out ahead?
9: I've owned it since January, so I would probably just, no, I would say no.
0: Did you put any money down?
9: I did not. That's another kind of probably internal issues. I financed 100% of the loan.
0: What kind of loan is it?
9: It is a 5-year ARM at 5.75.
11: Oh, bro, get out.
0: Okay. Ay caramba. Okay. Well, with the Fed rates just moving up, that ARM just got more expensive. So your mortgage rate, your mortgage payment is not a static payment. It's going to go up. So I would definitely look at getting out of this house. You don't have to do it tomorrow, but I would be looking at getting it listed, seeing how much you can actually net, seeing if you're going to be underwater, because that's a big part of this. Is there's one thing to make some money or break even, but if after fees, you're not going to have enough to pay off the mortgage, that's a different problem.
11: And Willis, let me just tell you, brother, I've been here. I've done this exact thing. I had way more student loans than you did, but man, I was in a rush. I bought a house that I couldn't afford, and 11 months later, I took a check to closing to get out, and it was embarrassing. Wow. It hurt me and my wife's relationship. I had a little kid. The whole thing was a mess, dude, but it ended up being the right decision that really changed the trajectory for me and my wife in two different areas. One, it got us out of the hemorrhage, which was we're never going to get this debt paid off because our house takes up so much of our monthly income. And the bigger thing that it changed in me is this right here will never happen again. It was just like, I will never be embarrassed. I'm never going to bring a check to closing again as long as I live. You know what I'm saying? So, I've been there. It's humbling. It's embarrassing. All those words you want to say. But, man, if you're thinking about you in 5 years and the guy that doesn't owe anybody anything, that's back in his own place, a house that he can afford, likes his job, all that kind of stuff, man, you're talking about a free man in 3 to 5 years. You know what I'm saying?
9: Got it.
11: I've been there, and I hate it for you, brother.
0: So you're going to be okay. I'm not worried about you. You're a young guy. You're going to get out of this debt. You're going to be a homeowner again one day. But for now, to kind of clear the decks and start from a place of strength, I think that this house is going to continue to be a problem. And I don't want you just chasing a job you don't like that pays more just to make a mortgage payment on a house that you really don't need right now.
11: 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Please, please, please. That's
0: always
11: that's my note to America.
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2: High-stakes meetings in 1 week. I'm Lisa Lucera, Fox News. President Trump said to meet face-to-face with China's President Xi Jinping on Wednesday. Senior administration officials say the president will greet Xi at Joint Base Andrews, an unusual move. Typically, the president greets foreign leaders at the White House. The two will hold talks, and Xi and his wife are guests of honor at a state dinner.
3: Before the Xi sit-down, the president attends the United Nations General Assembly and plans to huddle with Gulf leaders at a critical moment in the Iran war.
2: Fox's Peter Doocy at the White House. Yesterday, the State Department said it granted visas to top Iranian officials ahead of the UN General Assembly. Earlier this week, it denied visas to members of the PLO and Palestinian Authority, including President Mahmoud Abbas. The president announcing he's made a deal with Denmark to increase the U.S. military presence in Greenland, writing in a social media post, the deal gives the U.S. permanent control over security and all other needs. All three nations expected to sign off on the agreement next week. President Trump says he's barring CNN, MS Now, and Politico from the White House due to what he called unfavorable coverage and threatened to more bans could come. A solar energy program gets a new green light from a federal judge.
4: The $7 billion Solar for All program was terminated by the Trump administration last year, with the EPA administrator calling the Biden-era grant program a boondoggle. It was part of the larger Greenhouse Gas Reduction Fund, meant to help thousands of projects aimed at fighting the effects of climate change. Just last month, the federal appeals court ruled that fund was improperly terminated. Now, a federal judge in Rhode Island rules in a separate lawsuit that it was illegal to rescind the Solar for All funding, which was intended to make solar power accessible to more than 900,000 lower-income Americans.
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2: A woman has been found guilty in the death of a reporter ahead of last year's Super Bowl in Louisiana.
11: The Jefferson Parish District Attorney's Office revealing Danette Colbert was convicted of negligent homicide and racketeering. Investigators say the 49-year-old drugged and robbed Don Manzano when she met him in New Orleans last February and went back to his hotel room. Manzano, a 27-year-old Missouri sports reporter, was in town to cover the Super Bowl. He was found dead days before the big game. An autopsy revealing he was unable to breathe teeth after ingesting a fatal combination of alcohol and the depressant Xanax. Prosecutors say Colbert's accomplice, 35-year-old Ricky White, was also convicted of racketeering, saying the two spent years carrying out a criminal enterprise of drawing in victims with the promise of sex to drug and rob them. Kristen Goodwin, Fox News.
2: The racketeering charge alone carries a maximum sentence of 50 years in prison. Health Secretary Robert F. Kennedy Jr. has named Dr. John Gaitanis to lead a key federal advisory panel on autism. Gaitanis is a pediatric neurologist who was appointed last month as director of the National Institutes of Health Child Health Institute. Roku TV viewers can now get in on developing what's next on the system.
12: Roku, the smart TV platform, is now inviting its users to test new apps and share their feedback with Roku Labs. It appears as a tile on the screen. The experience is no longer just a place to find streaming media, though it's still a big part of it. Roku is also featuring gaming, and one new game is already in the Roku Labs for user trials. The developers are also looking for user opinion on a series of apps designed to bring weather, news, and stocks to the smart screens. All such apps are customizable for location, personal interest, and even one stock portfolio. Fox Corporation is in the midst of an acquisition of Roku.
2: Fox's Evan Brown. I'm Lee Silicera. This is Fox News.
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0: Betty Eaton Studio. I'm George Campbell, joined by Dr. John Deloney. Taking your calls at 888-825-5225. John, as we kick off this hour, there's something we need to talk about. Big headline floating around.
1: You've changed hair products?
0: Not yet. I'm getting close to it. But it has to do with the Fed.
1: Oh.
0: Everyone's favorite three-letter
1: buckle
0: word.
1: Buckle up.
0: It sounds like the mafia.
1: Like,
0: what
1: is,
0: do the Fed
1: George.
0: Do? They have unlimited power. So let's talk about this headline. We're going to throw it up on the screen for you guys. It's a juicy one. Federal Reserve hikes interest rates for the first time since 2023 amid stubborn inflation. So basically, there's been a little bit of chaos happening in the world, and inflation is still pretty rampant. So the Fed, one of the levers they can use is increasing the Fed funds rate. What that does is it trickles down to consumer debts, specifically things that have a variable interest rate. So let's talk about what this means, what it means for your money, and I hope it affects very few of you because you follow the Ramsey plan. So what happened? The key rate for the Fed went from 3.75 to 4%. That's up a quarter point, and that happened on September 16th, and it is the first hike since 2023 after two straight years of the Fed cutting. So they were cutting, and then inflation's hot, and they went, we gotta bring it back up. The vote was unanimous. Nobody blinked. That's the whole headline. Everything's moving up a quarter point. So what does that mean for your debt? Well, if you have a fixed-rate mortgage, it means nothing. It's a fixed rate. It's not going to affect that. If you have a variable mortgage, like an ARM, like we had in a previous caller, it will affect that. If you have credit card debt, that is a variable APR. So instead of 27%, it might be 27.25% now. Car loan, same thing. If you're looking to go get a new car loan, I hope you're not. I hope you're paying cash. That's going to be a little bit more expensive. So the over-under is the Fed is making borrowing more expensive to try to cool inflation. They're trying to limit

0: and you have an emergency fund and a high yield savings account, that rate suddenly went up too. So you're going to be earning more money.
1: Exactly. So if rates are at, let's say, 3% for high yield savings accounts, you might see it go up to 3.2%.
0: Yeah.
1: So that is a win. And it's a good reminder that wealthy people earn interest, broke people pay interest. Hmm. You want to be on the right side of interest. And the problem is people have been borrowing up to their eyeballs, and rarely do they even look at the APR. They just see the shiny car, that new car smell. They swipe the card because life happened, not thinking about the ramifications of how difficult it is to pay down debt when it's at 27% APR. So if you're a Ramsey follower, you are trying to get out of debt you're currently in, not taking on any new debt, this likely won't affect you that much. And if you don't have a mortgage, this affects you zero. So here's what I want you to walk away with. This is one more reason you don't want your life dependent on debt. The Fed is going to move rates up and down forever. That's their entire job, is to find the sweet spot Goldilocks balance. But if you don't carry this consumer debt, you're not white-knuckling an adjustable rate mortgage, a rate hike has a lot less power over your monthly budget. So control what you can control. That's always been the move. I can't control what the Fed does, but I can control me not going into credit card debt.
0: So this is not for me, because obviously, clearly, I know the answer. I'm asking for a friend here. Could you explain to my friend, as though he was a middle schooler, how, and I'm clearly asking for myself, how does increasing the interest rate cool inflation down?
1: Well, if less people are borrowing money, that's going to limit the amount of spending. And so part of inflation is people are spending so much that it's bringing the inflation rate up. So if we can curb that part, less people taking out, buying new cars, less people swiping the credit cards, that will end up cooling the inflation rate overall. Their goal is 2% is the goal. And they are not quite close to that. Yes.
0: Yeah, not even close.
1: And so they're just trying to move these levers, and it's not an easy task. I don't envy them. Yeah. I would not want to be sitting in that seat right now, because they're in the hot seat. And they're nobody's friend when they raise the rates.
0: Sure.
1: Especially with the midterms coming up. They're going, whoa, you're making us look bad over here, raising the rates. So overall, this is kind of a nothing burger in the grand scheme of life, 0.25%. Mm-hmm. And it doesn't have a direct correlation to mortgage rates, because most fixed rate mortgages are not tied to the Fed rate. It's actually tied to the bond market, to mortgage-backed securities, the 10-year treasury yield. So you're not going to see this affect mortgage rates directly. There might be a correlation slowly over time that it ticks up, but it's not going to happen overnight. So I hope that helps people understand a little bit what's going on with the Fed funds rate. Again, this is as much as I've thought about it. I don't lose sleep over this, and you shouldn't either. Just keep following the Ramsey plan, control what you can control, get out of debt. All right, let's go to Annie in Richmond, Virginia up next. What's going on, Annie?
2: Hi, thank you guys so much for having me.
1: Sure.
2: My question, so my husband and I are wondering if we should sell our house. It's more than 25% of our income, and it's definitely limiting our ability to pay off our debt, build our emergency fund, and honestly, even in the long term, it's limiting us to be able to save up for a down payment on another home. So, we're just wondering if we should sell it, and if we do, would we buy smaller, or would we rent something?
0: Can I ask you a question before George answers your money question?
2: Yes.
0: Do you hate this house?
2: No, but we don't love it. We're like in between like and love.
0: Hate was a little bit of a Deloney being a drama queen like I usually am. I can hear in your voice you don't like this house.
2: Well, I think we don't like where it's at. And yeah, there are some aspects of it we don't love. It's hard. We've been here a couple of years, so there's some memories here that we like, and we've made it our own as best we can, but we don't love it.
0: Yeah, then numbers, who cares? You sell the house.
1: It's okay to decide we don't want to live here anymore. But if it helps you financially, that's a byproduct that we can all get behind.
2: Yes, no, it would definitely help us. I think that we would not be able to buy something else that would be any better financially for us currently until we obviously pay off our debt and get our money in order there.
0: That's freedom. Choose freedom.
1: That means
0: time.
1: You're going to rent, right?
0: Yeah.
2: I guess so.
1: Did you just realize this for the first time? Like, oh gosh, we're not going to jump into another house we can't afford. We have to rent. So that's going to be the sacrifice. The sacrifice is we're going to rent for a while. It feels like we're moving backwards. It's a smaller space. We got, neighbors right next door through the wall. This might not be fun, but what's fun is not being stressed out about money for the next several years. And building a foundation to where you make this next house purchase from a place of strength instead of,

0: know, impulse or desperation.
1: And somebody else fixes your plumbing for the next few years. That's
0: I miss those days.
2: Yeah,
0: now
2: I do
0: me.
2: Look forward to that part of it. That would be nice for sure.
0: Walk us through the numbers. What is your mortgage payment every month?
2: So our current mortgage payment is $1,850.
0: Okay. And what is your after-tax monthly income?
2: About $5,800. It gives and takes a little bit. We have a daughter. I work part-time, so I just work as many hours as I can, but usually right around there.
0: Okay. So it's about a third of your take-home pay. Not unreasonable.
2: Yeah.
0: So that part's not on fire. How much debt do you have?
2: We have $8,000 left to go, so not a ton left. Yeah.
0: Annie, I would stay put. I would knock out the debt, build an emergency fund. If you got savings, let's knock that out now. Sooner the better, build the emergency fund. And then you can continue saving and make the move on your terms. But nothing's on fire here. I would not go ahead and just sell this house to go rent somewhere for $1,850 instead.

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7: Ask Ramsey is our free AI tool that's built and trained on proven Ramsey principles, and we're going to break down one of the questions we got this week. Here it is. 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And here's the core reason. The car loan has an interest rate that is working against you right now. Any extra money you put into a 529 instead of the car loan is costing you. 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You got to have a conversation with your son about how he's going to pay for this without debt. And that might be scholarships, grants, working part-time, community college. There's a lot of ways for him to go about this in a smart way. So kill the car loan now. And if you got more questions, you can ask very specific questions and have a back-and-forth conversation just like you would on this show at RamseySolutions.com and then click on Ask Ramsey. All right, let's get to Hope in Medford, Oregon. What's going on, Hope?
8: Hi, I'm 19 and getting married exactly a year from today.
7: Woo.
8: We bought a fixer-upper about a year ago. I'm in real estate, so my job, my money, my monthly income really varies. I'll be officially on my own by next month or next year, and so my income will double. My fiance makes a pretty set income, and we're just trying to figure out what we should prioritize first, our house, our wedding. We also have a truck payment. And we also have a part-time job where we work on a ranch and get paid in cattle. So I have the option, instead of getting paid in cattle, to cash out at the end of each year. So I'm just trying to figure out the best way to go about all of our debt. And also this house, because it was a fixer-upper, we did a private loan where we have 3 to 4 years to refinance and build the main home. And we have to pay them off. And
7: what's the interest on that?
8: Just trying to figure out the best way. It's 6.7.
7: Okay. So you've got a mortgage and you have things you need to fix up on the house?
8: We have already fixed up everything. I was able to save up $25,000 and I bought the house right when I turned 18.
7: Way to go.
8: And so instead of doing a down payment through them, thank you, we built a mini house inside the only existing thing inside. So we spent that $25,000 on building a miniature house that we live in and cleaning up all the garbage.
7: Well, you guys
9: have a house inside of a house, like a Russian doll?
8: Say that one more time, sorry.
9: You have a house, you built a miniature house inside of the fixer-upper house?
8: Of a shop. So they burnt down, it was a tweaker house. They burnt down two houses, and the only thing left was a shop. So we cleaned the shop, and we built 500 square foot of a house.
9: Okay. Gotcha.
7: So let's make this clear at least. Let's separate the debts until you guys are actually married.
9: Yes. I hope you're not going to like this, okay? But I would only have a job if people's best relational plans didn't work out. That's all of my life, okay? And so I want more than anything, George and I are rooting for you and your fiance to get married, and y'all are going to be married for 70 years. It's going to be awesome. But we also spend most of our time talking to folks who bought a house together, renovated together, paid off each other's debt, started businesses together, and then they break up. And untangling that type of financial mess is almost impossible when two teenagers are in the eyes of the law, two teenagers are dating, and they went into all of these business arrangements together. What usually happens is somebody walks away having paid off their boyfriend or girlfriend or fiance's debts, bought them a car, whatever, paid for their school, and then they are out all of it. And so that's why we always tell folks,
8: we keep everything in our own name. So the house is under my name because I bought that the month we got together. So he has helped with that, but it is in my name, and the truck is in his name fully.
9: Okay, so your name's not on these. So if he breaks up with you and drives off in this truck, you're not obligated on the loan to make payments for his truck.
8: No, sir.
9: Okay, perfect.
8: The house is under my name, not his.
9: Excellent.
7: So the only two debts are the truck payment and this private loan on the house?
8: I just made my last school payment this month.
7: Awesome.
8: And so that's fully paid off. Thank you. And then I owe $1,000 on my tires. Like, I had to get new tires for my truck. So that is the only.
7: And you went to debt for that?
8: My truck is also paid off. $1,000.
7: Okay.
8: Yes.
7: How much do you have in savings right now?
8: So we lease out our front field, so we get cash for that. So in cash, we have $3,300. And then in the bank, I have $500. He has $500.
7: So when you say we, whose money is the $3,300?
8: That is very much so together. He sold a car, so $1,500 of that was his.
7: So is half of it yours? Could you reach over and pay off the tires?
8: We could, yes. So my question is, should we pay off the tires with that cash, or should we put it towards the wedding so we don't go in debt over a wedding?
7: Well, you have time to save up for the wedding. I don't want you hanging on to tire debt while saving up for the wedding for the next year. So let's just knock that one out. Now that makes you completely debt-free outside of the private loan of the house, right?
8: Yes.
7: Now we have 12 months. Yeah. Are you guys sharing the cost 50-50 for this wedding?
8: Yeah.
7: What's the budget?
8: Right now I'm at $3,700 towards it. Like I've already bought my wedding dress. We've already bought in tables and chairs.
7: So what's the total budget? Like, are you, is this going to cost you guys 10 grand all in?
8: It should be under 4,500.
7: Oh, wow.
8: We're doing everything. We're working for the venue. So we will put in work.
7: You guys are hustling. Okay. So you need to save up $2,250 over the next 6 to 12 months.
8: Yes.
7: That's very reasonable. Yeah. That's less than $200 a month.
9: Or that's one cow. Okay. You get paid in cows, don't you?
8: You get paid in cows. Cows are at about $3,000.
7: Boom.
9: Yeah, I was going to say, I went to get a burger the other day. Cows are about $10 million a piece, man. I would love to get paid in cows.
8: Yeah, so we get the cow, and then we have the baby, and then we sell the baby at the beginning of each year.
7: Wow.
8: So this year, we have $3,000. We can either cash out or buy another cow from them. Now, buying a cow may be best because we can... invest into a herd where we could be making certain money each year. It'd be about $2,500 gross.
7: Dude, forget crypto. We need to get investing in some herds, John.
9: All day. At least I can. At least I can hug a cow.
7: It's like Settlers of Catan out here. All right.
9: I can't hug a crypto.
7: I like this plan, Hope. So here's the deal: you pay off the tires today, reach into that fund, then you're saving up for the wedding. You're going to do that, and I mean, your next commission check from real estate will do that.
8: Except it won't. I'm in appraisal. And so with the appraisal, I don't get the $10,000. I get about, it's an $800 every time I do a job, which great. Some weeks I'm super busy and I make that.
7: Okay.
8: Because I'm in training for the next year, I only make half of that. So if that's an $800 appraisal,
7: you get $400.
8: I know the math.
9: Well, no.
8: $850 for an appraisal, 35% goes to the company, then I split that 50-50. So I truly only get $247.
7: But you got like 9 side hustles. So I'm just saying altogether, you can come up with $2,000 over the next 12 months.
8: Yes.
7: So you're good. Now the question is, can he pay off his truck before the wedding and get an emergency fund? To when you, here's the goal. You guys get married a year from now and you both have no debt and a fully funded emergency fund. Then we tackle this private loan together on this house because now it's our house.
8: The truck, no, it's $30,000.
7: So he's not going to be able to, how much does he make?
8: He makes about $1,400 to $1,800 every 2 weeks.
7: He can't afford this truck.
9: Yeah, it's way too much truck.
8: His payment is low. His payment is
7: I don't care if his payment is $0. He owes $30,000 on a depreciating asset, and he's making $40,000 a year?
8: Yeah.
7: That's a problem.
9: He's bought something that's going down in value every day that he owns it. Yet the amount he owes on it is staying the same. The rule of thumb that we use and that we all live by is, like, everything with wheels and motors in your home should not be more than 50% of your total take-home pay.
7: Total gross income. So he's way over that.
8: Okay.
7: So there's an easy solution here. If he wants to build this life with you, let's sell the truck, get something we can afford in cash. 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
9: And if you're making $40,000 a year, $400 truck payment is still a lot of money.

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2: Fox News. I'm Deborah Valentine. President Trump announcing today he is banning three major news outlets from covering the White House due to what he called alleged, quote, unfavorable coverage.
3: President Trump posted today, effective immediately, I am banning fake news CNN, MS Now, and Politico from the White House as a result of their constant reporting fake news.
2: Fox's Peter Ducey reporting. President Trump says a historic deal has been reached with Greenland and Denmark as the U.S. has secured permanent U.S. military rights. More from Fox's Kevin Cork.
4: The sweeping agreement grants U.S. permanent military rights on the strategically placed Arctic island.
2: The agreement also bans non-NATO members from establishing bases there on Greenland. President Trump announced that all 50 states will join a program to provide most favored nation pricing for some Medicaid drugs. America's listening to Fox News.
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0: 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Alex is in San Diego up next. Alex, welcome to the show.
1: Thank you, Dr. Loney and Mr. Kamel. Appreciate you taking the call.
0: Absolutely. What's going on?
1: My wife and I have completed steps, baby steps 1 through 3. We're on step 4, or close to finishing up step 4. We're getting close to that 15%. But we bought a new build home about a year ago. It was obviously quite a bit of money, but currently we're doing pretty decent, even though our monthly payment is pretty high, and we're saving quite a bit, and we have a lot in savings, and I'm just kind of trying to figure out where to go from here.
0: Cool. Okay, so you are close to investing 15%. What's the hold up there? What's the timeline to get to 15%?
1: Nothing. It's just a matter of adjustment. I'm about probably at 14%, and my wife's about at 12%, and we just got a lot going on in the mind because there's some family planning that's going on, and we've been keeping that in mind. But yeah, we're close to bumping it up to the full 15.
0: Okay. So once you're at 15%, you dial that in. You said you don't have kids yet. You're looking to start a family?
1: We're probably looking to have one here in the next year or two.
0: Okay, great. So we can pause on baby step 5. We can skip that for now, which then puts us at baby step 6. So anything beyond the 15% going to investing, any extra margin, we can throw some of that at the principal on that mortgage.
1: Understood.
0: What's the left on the mortgage?
1: Like I said, we just bought it, so it's about $705,000.
0: Is the mortgage?
1: Okay. Yes.
0: What's the payment?
1: The payment, our total housing cost, that's including the insurance and the HOA fees, is about $5,800 a month.
0: $5,800, okay. And then what do you guys take home after taxes?
1: It's $10,003.
0: Okay, so $10,003?
1: Yes.
0: So you're talking over half of your take-home pay is taken up by this mortgage?
1: Yes, it's about 56%.
0: That's up there.
2: That makes
0: that's
2: me nervous for you, brother.
1: Yeah, yeah. Well, I would say we're saving actually about $2,100 a month. We're really good with our expenses and our going. I may have omitted this, but our savings is pretty high. We're at about $97,000 in savings right now, so we're well above that $6,000. It isn't a high yield savings account, but we're past that 6 month of expenses.
0: And that's great. I'm glad. And you guys have no consumer debt?
1: No, yeah. I pay off my student loans very quickly. She was fortunate not to have any student loans, so I was pretty aggressive about mine, paying them off in like 3 years after I graduated.
0: Okay. So the issue I'm seeing here is that that high-yield savings account, while it's awesome to have $97,000, doesn't fix the ongoing issue that half of your take-home pay is disappearing into that mortgage.
1: Mm-hmm.
0: Because you're not going to dip into your high-yield savings to try to keep the mortgage afloat.
1: Correct.
0: That's not going to work. So we're going to have to look at the overall picture to see, is the income going to go up anytime in the future? Because what happens, let's say you guys have a baby and she wants to stay home, or she keeps working, daycare is $2,500 in San Diego.
2: Or there's an extended NICU stay, or she's got to be on bed rest for 4 months. Like that's one of those things that's out there that we say, that's one of the reasons why, and I know it's so frustrating for everybody, especially with how high housing prices are, is to keep it at 25% just because you never know what's coming down the road towards you, right?
1: Right, yeah. Yeah, I'd say my income, or both of our works are pretty stable. She's a nurse, and I'm actually working higher education at a 4-year university here in San Diego.
0: Okay.
1: My pay bumps, my shovel getting bigger is not as fast as hers. She's getting pretty substantial increases in pay, but yeah.
0: Okay, so what I'm trying to show you is that you've limited your options by making this home purchase because both of you have to keep working and you have to make way more than you are now. So that's an imperative if you're going to stay in the home long term. Now, if you're going to decide we're willing to sell in a year or two when the baby's here and we got this daycare cost and things are tight, then that's another story. But for now, you're going to try to get to 15% and just sock away money. And if and when you guys are pregnant, then we can pause and save up some money. You already have $97,000, so there's really no need to go to stork mode, as we call it. You guys are in a good spot there. But the bigger glaring issue is, what are we going to do with this house payment?
1: Yeah. My only, in terms of the immediate nature, not now. We are currently doing biweekly payments, and I actually have set it up so we actually put in an additional $300 each payment towards the principal. I'm trying to pay it off close to 20, if not sooner. But I was also thinking about putting something in opening up a 529 and putting a couple thousand dollars away for now at that point, and then just leaving it so it can continue growing. But yeah, the move is definitely to increase our income.
0: Yeah, I wouldn't put anything in the 529. I mean, you got 20 years potentially plus before we have to even think about the kid going to college.
2: Yeah, all the AI companies said we'll be dead way before that.
0: Yeah, so I'm more concerned you guys run out of margin here because of this house payment. It's only going to go up as taxes and insurance go up as well. And so that's where we need to look at our incomes pretty severely and go, if she's not going to go make, you know, 30% more and you're not going to go make 40% more in the next couple of years, you probably have to sell this house eventually because you're just not going to have that much margin once you factor in daycare costs.
1: Yeah, well, she's actually going to be seeing an increase of 20% in the next few years, actually, you know, given her union had just a big fight over, obviously, pay increases, but yeah.
0: Okay, I would just keep watching it. It's not like an immediate fire now because you guys do have some stability with no debt and emergency fund, so I'm not going to tell you to go sell the house today. But that's the main issue I'm seeing. But I wouldn't let that stop you from trying to start a family or do anything else. But there's no need to get hyper-focused on saving for college right now. I'm more concerned about the mortgage.
2: George, is this a situation where, like, let's say he's basically got $100,000 in an account and he owes $705 on this mortgage. Is this a situation where he could say, okay, 6 months is, you know, $30,000 for us, and then take $70,000 and put it against that mortgage and recast it to where it ultimately gets down below without having to sell the house? I'm trying to think of a solution for him to not have to sell it.
0: Yeah.
2: And if he's able to pay off massive chunks of principal because they are saving, and right this moment they're making money, and they want to start a family in a year or two. Maybe that happens. Or like me, we want to start a family. It took 3 or 4 years, right? So who knows what that timeline looks like. But is that a viable option?
0: Well, you can do a recast, which is where you take a big lump sum of money, throw it at the principal, and they basically re-amortize your mortgage. So the payment does get lower. It's not magic, but it does take
2: math,
0: the new balance and just redoes the math for you. So that is viable, but with a $700,000 mortgage, throwing $50,000 at it is not going to make a dent in your payment. Plus, just 6 months of their mortgage alone is $35,000, let alone their other expenses. And so that $97,000 is likely, you know,
2: pretty close.
0: A little more than 6 months, but not much. And so I don't think it's going to make a dent. Now, if they had $400,000 they could chunk at the principal and recast it, I'd say, great, problem solved.
2: And bring it down to 200. Or all they owe is $200,000 or $300,000, yeah.
0: But again, he said they had $2,100 in margin, and I don't know what daycare costs are in San Diego, but that'll disappear real quick with a baby.
2: Yeah,
0: when you're paying for that, because she is going to continue working. So that's the part that worries me long term, and it's the kind of stuff. It's why we are so conservative. People yell at us because they go, Ramsey's out of touch with their 25% going. I'm like, I'd rather be out of touch and allow a mom to stay home if she wants to.
2: Yeah.
0: Because now you have no options. And so I want to have as many options as possible. And part of getting locked into this mortgage taking up 56% of your take-home pay is you got to keep working. You got to make more. You have to take that job even though you hate it. And so it just limits your options. So my heart breaks for them. But they're sharp. They're young and sharp. They'll figure it out. Maybe he'll switch careers. Incomes can go up.
2: Yeah.
0: And maybe they decide, you know what, we can downsize. But it's San Diego.
2: Yeah, it's one of the most expensive places. Yeah.
0: You're not going to find a house for $300,000 that makes sense for them. So that's part of the issue with real estate, especially high cost of living areas. You need a really high income.
2: Yeah.
0: That's part of the math. And they have a great income. They're taking home $10,000 a month.
2: Yeah.
0: But it's just enough.
2: Where they're choosing to live and where they're choosing to buy a house and the house they're choosing to buy, like all of those things together. It's frustrating, yeah. But there is, I always say this, and I hate having to say this because I have to say it to myself all the time. If I take the emotions out and what I want out of the picture, I'm just looking at a math problem. And math often doesn't care what I think.
0: Hurtful.

0: Hey, George Camel here. 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
0: 1 Corinthians 9:24. Do you not know that in a race all the runners run, but only one gets the prize? Run in such a way as to get the prize. William James said, most people never run far enough on their first win to find out they've got a second. Amy is in Dallas up next. Amy, welcome to the show.
8: Hi, thank you. I'm a single mom. I'm 50 years old, and I have a rent house in a college town where my daughter goes to school. And I'm wondering if I should keep the rent house when my twin boys get to college, even though I'll be collecting less rent. And is it going to make financial sense to keep it?
0: So you want to hang on to the investment property for what reason exactly?
8: Well, I don't really want to. It stresses me out having a property that's far away that I have to manage.
0: Yeah.
8: But right now, it's providing my daughter a place to live.
0: And once she's out, can you sell it then?
8: I could. That's what I'm wondering. Like, if I sell it then, because it's paid for.
0: Okay.
8: And so if I sell it, then I'm still going to be responsible for the boy. I have twin boys, putting them getting them housing through college.
0: Mm-hmm.
8: So would it be better to, since the house is paid for, let them live there, still collect rent for two other roommates until they get through too?
7: Oh, so you're going to be losing, on paper, you'll be losing money because you're going to go down to two renters instead of three, right?
8: Yes.
7: Okay.
8: Yes.
0: And you're going to have to fork over money if you sell it to cover housing for them.
8: That's correct.
7: But you'll be, you're not saving money, but you'll be saving capital outflow, cash. You won't be having to write two rent checks for them wherever they're living.
8: Exactly.
0: What gotcha. Would you net from this if you sold it today?
8: Since it's paid off, about $320.
0: What would you do with the $320 if you had it in your hands right now?
8: I would add it to my retirement.
0: Okay.
8: So I don't have any debt. My home is paid for. The only debt I have is the boy's car.
0: What's left on that?
8: $12,000. And the only reason why I have about $25,000 in my emergency fund and about $200,000 in retirement. But after my divorce, I had no credit at all. Nothing was in my name. And so I kept the car payment in order to build up some credit.
0: So the car is in your name or just the loan?
8: The car's in my name.
0: Okay. And he's driving. He's a driver on the insurance and all
7: both
0: that.
7: Both of them are. Where, yeah. What's your primary residence right now?
8: What do you mean? It's a home, a house.
7: Yeah, is it paid off too?
8: Yes, sir.
7: Okay.
0: Man, it sounds like what you said at the beginning of the call is this house, this rental property is stressing you out and you don't want to be a long-distance landlord.
8: That's true.
0: So,
8: with my daughter living there, I kind of have her to, help. You know, and once, yeah, to help. And then once the boys are there, I won't even have to, you know, they can do the yard and things that I'm paying for now that I can get them to do.
7: Yeah, but they'll set the house on fire, too.
8: They might.
0: So what would it cost for them to go live on campus or live off campus on their own?
8: About $1,200 a month.
0: Okay. And would they be working part-time during school?
8: I would like them to, yeah.
0: I think that's a good plan to have some skin in the game. Because right now you're covering all the, you're saying, hey, I'm covering all the housing expenses. You guys don't have to worry about anything?
8: So, yeah, with the divorce decree, their dad is paying for school tuition, and I'm paying living expenses.
7: Okay, what if we, I think $1,200 is low, but I'm going to trust your numbers because you're pretty sharp. You're on top of it. So if we just did, like, A, you said I don't like being a landlord. It stresses me out. It's a long-distance thing. I'm 100% in agreement with you on that. Also, again, I don't want to overly gender this, but I just worked with college students my whole life, and I know when I was in college, walking into my girlfriend's house, who's now my wife, was a much different experience of her walking into my house where I live with four other dudes, right?
8: Yep.
7: And so if you just looked at, so you got that issue, number one. Number two, if you sold this house and got $300,000 and you put $50,000 in a high yield savings account, then they're going to live on campus that first year probably anyway. Then you've got 3 years at $1,200 a month. That's going to be about $44,000. Then you've got it paid for.
8: Yeah.
7: And then you could take that $250, drop it in your retirement and call it.
8: Yeah.
0: Yeah, I'm looking at this $320 you could net. If you just drop that in a high-yield savings account, you could make $10,000 a year. And you're not paying property taxes, insurance. You know, yes, you're going to have to pay for their housing, but I also think they can help out with that too. So it's not all on you.
8: Yeah.
0: Or they might get scholarships. We don't know.
8: And they're not going to get scholarships.
0: The way you said that so confidently was worrisome.
7: No,
8: I mean, I love them. They're great, but
7: you're doing such a great job to not say anything negative about them. But you're like, I don't want them living in my house. I don't. They're not going to go to school.
0: I only trust them to mow the lawn.
8: 17-year-olds.
7: No, of course they're feral, and that's awesome. That's why we love them.
0: Yeah.
7: And also that's why we're excited for them to go to college.
0: Let them go destroy someone else's house. So you don't have to be the landlord.
7: Yeah, I'm totally with you on this.
0: But I personally would sell it based on everything you've told me. I think you're going to be okay either way. But the mental load is not worth it. The juice ain't worth the squeeze on this one, and I think you can cash flow any housing costs that do come up. What's your income?
8: I'm a kindergarten teacher. I make about $60,000.
7: God, you're a saint, dude.
0: Wonderful. Well, you're in a good spot. I mean, I know you want to make up some time on retirement, and I think eventually we can start dumping some of that money in. Are you talking about using that money in like a non-retirement account?
8: No, I would put it into like my Roth or...
0: Because you have there's a contribution limit on the 401k and the Roth IRA.
8: Yes.
0: So you're not going to be able to dump $300,000 into it.
8: No. So when we bought the house, we were using it as like long-term income, because that's what my ex-husband wanted, and he was going to be in charge of it, and that was great. And I just don't want that stress. Like, even though it might be potential income, you know, years down the line.
0: Yeah. Well, you sort of become a landlord by default.
8: Yeah.
7: Yeah, and I can imagine in your situation, especially given what you've gone through, having $320,000 in a high yield savings account just there for a season is going to give you some breathing room.
8: Yes. Well, and I'm doing okay. I'm, like I said, I have my emergency fund. I have a start of retirement, and I'm putting about 10% away a month into retirement savings. And I have the boys' first year living in the dorm, living on campus, saved for them. Nice. That's for my parents. My parents actually set that up for them.
7: Amazing.
0: That's awesome. So I would pay off this car, and then you can up your investing to 15% or more, because that puts you in baby step 7. You'll have no debt whatsoever, right?
8: Yeah, and I'm a little bit worried, because when they turn 18, I'll no longer get child support, but I'll still be paying, even if I pay the car off, I'll still be paying their car insurance on the car.
7: I know, but Amy, sometimes you sit down and you have a really direct, hard conversation with 18-year-olds.
8: Yeah.
7: About here's mom's situation.
0: And if you want to keep driving this car, you're going to have to cover the costs.
7: Or I can pay $250 of it, and y'all are going to have to get jobs.
8: Yeah, they have jobs now. They know. I mean, they were old enough when everything happened with their dad. But they're very aware.
7: Yeah. But I know that you love them, and you want it to be them to get the same experience their sister got. All that is awesome.
8: Yep.
7: And I'll just tell you, having worked with college students and their parents for most of my adult life, what they really need from mom from 18 to 21 is mom to be whole and well.
8: Yeah.
7: Right.
8: And I am. I'm in a good place, I think, emotionally, mentally right now. Mm-hmm. And so that's why I'm able to start looking at these things critically.
7: Perfect.
8: The first 6 months was just survival.
7: Of course. Like, yeah.
8: You don't give up because you don't have a choice.
7: That's
8: like,
7: exactly right.
8: You have to.
7: Yeah.
8: But now I'm starting to look at, okay, life goes on and I want to make the best of it.
7: Perfect. Perfect. Perfect. You're awesome. Awesome.
0: I love it.
8: Thanks.
0: You're going to do just fine.
7: Yeah, I would sell this house ASAP.
0: And again, nothing's on fire here, but the way you're like, this thing is stressing me out. I don't want to deal with it. I don't want to keep it long term just because it's a, quote, investment. And I see this happen a lot, John, because parents, they see like a social media video about how it's a life hack to go buy your kids a property where they go to school and they live there and you can collect the rent and depreciation. And it sounds so good on paper. And the reality of it is this.
7: Is you got 4 college kids living in your house for
0: and you're eating the expenses.
7: 8 years. Yeah, that's a tough road.
0: All right, that puts this hour of The Ramsey Show in the books. Remember, there's ultimately only one way to financial peace, and that's to walk daily with the Prince of Peace, Christ Jesus.

0: common sense is weird. So we're here to help you transform your life. From the Ramsey Network and the Fairwinds Credit Union Studio, this is The Ramsey Show. I'm George Campbell, joined by my ride or die, Dr. John Deloney, and we're taking your calls at 888-825-5225. John, are you doing all right? I need a moment.
1: There's a lot going on. We're good, though, man. Let's dance.
0: This should be a fun show.
1: I'm not your ride or die. I would probably show up.
0: I said it facetiously.
1: Okay.
0: That's a $10
1: word. That was
0: a
1: big word.
0: Thank you. I went to college.
1: Look at you using ChatGPT.
0: Don't need two PhDs
1: to
0: know that.
1: You went to Alabama College, so let's don't stretch on
0: that. Okay, roll time. Adam's in Green Bay, Wisconsin. What's going on, Adam?
2: Hey, guys. Good afternoon. Thanks for having me on the show today. It's a pleasure being on, and looking forward to it.
0: Absolutely.
2: Got a question for you. So, I'm within about 12 months of being completely debt-free.
0: Awesome.
2: Which is great. Yeah, I've been sacrificing for about 15 years.
0: Wow.
2: You know, I met my wife, probably 12 years ago, and we've just had our nose down to the grindstone. We've been doing the right things, following the show, and doing the baby steps. The last thing we got to do is pay off the mortgage. So if we're working hard enough on it, we'll probably have it paid off in about 12 to maybe 14, 16 months, something like that.
0: Awesome.
2: So, I don't know. This is going to be a little maybe pep rally or for a reassurance check or what, but I'm getting a little nervous because now I'm able to forecast what the next year looks like. And it's looking like I'm going to have about an extra $700 per month to use after I free up that mortgage. So
0: what's the mortgage payment?
2: Well, the mortgage payment is actually, thankfully, I bought the house quite some time ago. Mortgage payment is $600 every 2 weeks. So
0: $1,200 a month?
2: About $1,200 a month. But, that's escrow with my property taxes and homeowner's insurance.
0: Got it. So
2: included.
0: Principal and interest side, you'll save $700 a month is what you're saying?
2: Correct.
0: Okay.
2: Yeah.
0: I was like, man, there should be more margin with a paid off house. Do you guys have any extra margin now outside of the extra? Because you're paying extra on the mortgage.

0: for the mortgage.
1: Yes, exactly. Right.
0: What's your question?
1: Yep, we're right on track. Well, my question is, the light at the end of the tunnel is looking dimmer than expected. And I don't know if I need to maybe take a breath and just realize I am doing the right things and everything, but $700 extra a month is not going to move the needle a whole lot. It's going to give us some breathing room. However, we've been sacrificing so heavily that we've neglected some things around the house. Flooring needs to be fixed, or, we're looking at buying a shed to put some stuff in. And, these things are going to take quite a bit of time to save up and pay cash for. So once I start adding all this stuff up in my head, I'm like, oh boy, we're going to be dead by the time
0: things you need to do as an adult.
1: Yeah, kind of, yeah. And some of the stuff is, you guys would probably slap me a little bit and go, well, you don't need a new car, so let's not worry about that. But that's in the future. One day maybe I do want a new boat or a new car. And if I'm just saving up for cash to pay for all that stuff, it just seems like it's going to take an eternity to do that.
0: Sure. Well, there's levers you can pull here. I mean, there's your income side and the expense side. And it sounds like you guys have been pretty good on the expense side, living fairly frugally.
1: Mm-hmm.
0: So how much do you guys make?
1: Well, we take home about $5,400 a month. My wife is a stay-at-home mom. We have a 4.5-year-old daughter.
0: Awesome.
1: So I'm currently, providing the income for our family. And we live a pretty frugal lifestyle. Thankfully, I bought the house in 2009. And it's quadrupled in price since then. So I'm fortunate enough to pay a mortgage that is a lot less than if you were to get one today.
0: Yeah, well, that's what I'm wondering. So after the mortgage is paid, you should have $4,200 left over today.
1: Well, yeah, to pay for the bills, and then we got a little.
0: I think you can squeeze more margin out of this, and I think you're also not realizing your income is going to go up over time as a household, especially if your wife ever returns to work. Is that a game plan?
1: Well, that was one of the questions she actually said, you should maybe ask them if they think it's a good idea to, if she were to look for a job or not. And as a husband, and we kind of live more of a traditional lifestyle, I like that she's a stay-at-home mom. I'd prefer that, and I would rather take that burden off of her shoulders if possible. So I think I know what you're going to say, and if I had to guess, it would be, well, if you want to live a little bit more lavish of a lifestyle, you just need to find ways to make more income.
2: Well, don't voluntarily take that weight on your shoulders and then complain about it.
1: Correct.
2: Right?
1: Yeah.
2: Like, if that's a choice you want to make, that's awesome. Good for you and good for her. Maybe call me non-traditional. I don't know that that's a decision I think you should unilaterally make. If she's asking you, do you need me to go to work? Do we need to go to work? Versus, hey, I'm kind of burnt out on staying here all day. I would like to get back out with other adults in the world. Like, that's something I would hope y'all would make together. I'm struggling, brother, buying the $700 margin thing. That's not passing my smell test. I'm not as good at math as George is, but mm-hmm. That doesn't feel right.
1: For in what means?
2: Meaning you bring home $5,400 a month, and let's say you put $1,000 away every month for taxes and insurance. Is that too low?
1: Well, I'm predicting that I put away about $500 a month for property taxes and insurance. So that'd leave us the $700.
2: But that leaves you $4,800 a month.
0: So we're talking food, utilities, transportation, fuel, other insurances. And beyond that, that's where I want you guys to dig into an actual every dollar budget and sit down together and say, can we find more margin here? Because I think what you're going to find is you're going to be able to squeeze out $1,700 a month once you pay off the mortgage if you do it right, which is $20,000 a year, which should be enough to cover home repairs, upgrading the car over time, and living your best life.
2: Now, I will tell you this. If this is the bigger question you're asking, which is, or the bigger pressure you're feeling, which is, I thought when I didn't owe anybody anything, I wouldn't have to worry about money anymore. Like, I thought if I sacrificed for 15 years, I wouldn't have to think about it anymore. And that feeling, brother, is real. And that's the worst, and it's frustrating.

And for whatever it's worth, like, Dave is our boss, but Dave's also a friend of George and I. And I hear Dave say all the time, I was thinking about buying this, but I don't want to spend that kind of money on this. And so there is always going to be an intentionality with your money, regardless of how much you have.

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1: Is in Nashville, Tennessee, down the road. What's going on, Brandon?
7: Hi, I'm a first-time caller. I just want to tell you all how much I appreciate you guys.
1: I think
7: I'm finally reached the point where I'm sick and tired of being sick and tired, and a walking example of why not to do everything you all say not to do. Instead of trying to pay off all my debt first, which is what my original plan was, I bought a house last year, FHA, 3.5% down, and racked up more debt after I bought the house. And so now I'm a little upside down on the house. I'm upside down on a car that I didn't even have before buying the house. and I have so much debt. I'm just trying to break it down and figure out if even keeping the house is an option, and if it is, what do I pay off first? How do I get to where I need to be?
1: Yeah, man, that's heavy. Well, let's walk through this in a very tactical way, because I think when it feels emotional and overwhelming, it helps to just look at the numbers and kind of get the boogeyman out from under the bed. So what is your income?
7: My income is sustained around $115,000, but I am a flight attendant. It's variable. I can pretty much work as much or as little as I want, so
1: beautiful.
7: I can get it way above that if I need to.
1: That's music to my ears.
7: And I will.
1: Okay, that's a great lever we can pull to get out of this faster.
8: And do you have family or dependents or anybody sharing this rent with you, or are you all on your own?
7: My mom lives with me right now. She gives me money. I've just been putting it to the side for her because she's on disability, and I just want her to be able to sustain herself down the road. And so we're teaming together. She watches my dog while I'm flying, so I can work as much as I need to, and so I don't have any income coming in, but she lives with me.
1: Okay. And how much debt do you have outside of the mortgage?
7: Outside of the mortgage, $80,868.
1: And what kind of debt is that? Break it down.
7: The car is $33,878. I have a consolidation loan that I should have never gotten, which was $31,099. I owe the IRS $13,041. I owe $1,901 on appliances and $947 on a phone. And it all comes out to about $1,664 a month in payments.
1: Okay. What do you take home every month?
7: When I'm working like I'm supposed to and not, it's $8,000 usually.
1: Fantastic.
7: I've just been struggling to go to work with my depression and everything. So I'm trying to get back my hours back up right now. So
8: what's your mortgage every month?
7: With the HOA, it's $3,046.
1: Man, so that's eating your lunch right now out of your $8,000 take-home pay.
7: Right.
1: We recommend 25%. So if it was at $2,000, we'd call this a win. And so right now, a big part of it is your consumer debt. A big part of it is the mortgage. And the part that we can control today is getting rid of the consumer debt payments. So can you afford the mortgage payment every month? You're not at risk of being behind, right?
7: No, I haven't missed a payment, and I mean, by next year I'll have a 9% raise, and then I get 5% every year after that for 4 years. So
1: good.
7: I feel like I'm gonna keep getting better. I just want to get rid of something.
1: Yeah. Well, the house isn't on fire right now, so can we compartmentalize and put this house on the back burner and say, we're going to be okay. You didn't lose money. It's like a stock.
7: Yeah.
1: Until you sell it, you're not going to realize a loss or a gain. And Nashville's a solid market. Let's just hope in the next couple of years the market bounces back up. You're out of the water, and you've also been adding equity with every payment.
7: Right.
1: So now if we focus all of our energy toward your smallest debt, which one is that? Is that appliances or the phone?
7: It's the phone.
1: Okay. Then we have the IRS debt. I'm going to put an asterisk on that because that one's going to go to the top of the list because they can destroy your life, garnish your wages, all of that. So you have a payment plan with them? Have you talked to them?
7: I pay $170 a month today.
1: Okay. So let's knock that one out first. And then this car loan, what's the car worth? You owe $33,800 on it.
7: It's $26,000. So I just need to pay it down by $8,000 to get rid of it. And I just didn't know if I should prioritize that or what to do first. But I feel like
1: do you have any savings?
7: 40% of... And no, I have $147 in my checking, but I get paid tomorrow, and so I try to budget all the way down to zero.
8: Well, okay. How much do you have in the secret account for your mom that she thinks she's paying you rent, but you're not really?
7: She does know I'm doing it for her, but it's $4,000 in there.
1: Okay. Because I'm thinking instead of you trying to pay down the car to get it there, because what's going to happen is the car is going to continue to depreciate. So you might be better off just setting money aside to cover the amount you're underwater on, or going to your local credit union down the road and getting a personal loan for the difference, plus enough to get something to get from A to B. Is this the only car at the house?
7: No, my I have another car. It's a 2005 Scion that my mom drives when I'm gone because we live 35 miles away from the airport.
1: Oh, man, that's a hike. Okay, because I'm trying to think, you obviously need transportation, but getting rid of this car, what's the payment on that?
7: $714.
1: Goodness gracious, you could really make a dent in those other debts if you freed up that payment.
7: I know, that's why I realized that was one of my biggest mistakes.
1: Yeah, and is that 26, is that private party value or trade-in?
7: That's Carvana, but I feel like Carvana usually gives... private party would probably be a little higher, I'm sure.
1: That's what I'm wondering. If you can get private party for 30, you have enough today to clear it with mom's savings. So I would look into what you could get private party because, man, you just got a raise and you got some breathing room. You can live to fight another day and start attacking these debts with the debt snowball. But that's the game plan. There's no shortcuts, no more consolidation, no more credit cards. We're just doing nothing but knocking out the next smallest debt. Can you focus on that instead of the whole big picture, the entire mountain? Let's just focus on the next little crest we're trying to hit.
7: Yes, and I believe that as long as I can get back to working as hard as I was at the beginning of the year, that I can create $2,500 to $3,000 extra margin per month to put towards it.
1: I love it.
8: I love that. Brandon, is depression something you've struggled with forever, or is this just a ever heavier shadow that's just forecasting over your life as you've taken on more debt payments, got into more situations, your mom moved in? What's the nature of this?
7: I think I've definitely always had it. I was, clinical depression was a diagnosis as a kid. Okay. I just think that all of the stuff recently has heightened it.
8: Okay.
7: And I just fell into a deep depression around the same time last year. And then every time I end up being out of work.
8: Okay.
7: So I'm going to the doctor on Monday.
8: Make sure you go to the doctor on Monday. I'm proud of you for that. And hang on the line. We'll hook you up with 3 months for free with our friends at BetterHelp. That you can just do that whenever and wherever, okay? But I want you to talk to somebody.
7: Okay.
8: But one of the things I want you to do is exactly what George said, but I want to take it one step further. I want you to not type it. I want you to get a piece of paper, old school style, and write down your debt smallest to largest.
7: And I have it right in front of me. I wrote it down to talk with you guys because I didn't know. I just want to pull it out of my head.
8: That's dude, and getting this stuff out of your body onto paper, and then mapping the plan. All right, this isn't pretend. Like I think I can get three or four. I'm going to actually write this stuff down and get a map, so that at the end of this month I've paid this off, and at the end of this month I've paid this off, and over time the single greatest gift you could give your mom is you being sturdy and well. Okay. And that might mean taking the $4,000 that's in this little account over here and clearing your debt so that you can put $1,000 a month away of your own money, or $1,500 or $2,000 away, creating your own emergency fund from the floor up. And you'll have that money back in way, way, way, way more when it's not all flowing out of the house to pay debt payments.
1: Yeah, here's the math on it, Brandon. You get rid of that car payment like we talked about, you free up that $700, you start throwing at the debts. You'll have $48,900 left in debt, and if you chunk $2,800 a month at this thing, you're done in 18 months. Imagine who you're going to be 18 months from now, completely debt-free, with the financial strength to actually help your mom out. You're a good man.

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2: Fox News, I'm Roxanne Evans. President Trump announcing a new deal with Denmark and Greenland, giving the U.S. permanent military access to the Arctic island. The agreement also allows for additional U.S. bases and flights over Greenland while keeping Russia and China from establishing military bases there. The deal does not transfer ownership of Greenland to the United States. The president also announcing a deal with major pharmaceutical companies aimed to lower prescription drug prices for Americans.
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2: About 26 drug makers have agreed to the pricing arrangements, and tensions are rising with Iran as the president weighs his next move either militarily or economically as the war enters its seventh month. 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
1: Hello.
0: Hey, how can we help?
1: I'm 56 years old, and I'm currently separated after my husband left of 24 years.
2: Oh,
1: he left in January. And I'm looking for some help or advice because I was a stay-at-home mom for four kids and supported my husband in his career. I took care of other family members, my grandparents, my dad, my mom. I have no Social Security points. I have no job history to speak of. I do have some health issues. And I'm kind of in limbo right now. He left in January, and there's been no separation agreement or anything done yet. And I feel like he's kind of trying to, for months, I felt like he kind of played me that he was going to come back. And then a couple of weeks ago, he told me he wasn't coming back and that he'd been seeing somebody and that he wanted us to get a separation agreement written up. And the cheapest way for us to do that was to sit down and agree to everything ourselves and just have a lawyer write it up.
3: Hey,
1: and
3: Kathy,
1: yes.
3: I'm not doing. So when somebody leaves another person, whether in a business arrangement or in a marriage, when somebody says this marriage is over, this business is over, partnerships now enter into a business transaction.
1: Correct.
3: And that's what you are in. And I don't do business with dishonest liars.
1: Right.
3: And so the most unwise thing you could do is have a man who has no character, who lied to your face over months and years, who then says, I want to sit down at a table with you and we'll come up with an agreement and somebody will stamp it for us because it's going to be cheaper for me. No chance, no way, no how.
1: Yeah.
0: So you need your own attorney that's fighting for you.
3: You go get an attorney.
1: Well, I went to an attorney. I borrowed $300 from my son to go to an attorney. And I went to him and it was before I found a lot of stuff out, but, he sat down and did the basics and didn't look great for me, but, you know, he said what it was and I went on about my business. And recently I got in touch with legal aid here and they told me they couldn't really help me.
3: Okay. Why did you say it didn't look good for you?
1: Well, I'm currently in our home and, we have about $400,000 in equity in this home.
3: Okay.
1: Out of that $400,000 in equity, about $225,000 of it was from my parents' home that was sold and put into this house for a down payment because my mom also moved in with us at that time.
3: Okay.
1: So I could help take care of her. She's here. I'm here. He left the home. He's been paying the bills somewhat because obviously maintaining two homes when you haven't been financially honest and whatnot, there's been issues and a couple times there's,
3: but let me interrupt here because we have limited time and I want to make sure I am pretty clear here. Part of you metabolizing the divorce is coming to grips with, I'm probably going to have to sell this house.
1: Yeah.
3: Me and my mom are going to have to move possibly to a two-bedroom apartment for a season.
1: Okay.
3: I'm going to demand via my attorney half of the retirement accounts this my ex has, any other secret accounts he has. And by the way, you can tell him all of that stuff is in discovery. All the secret accounts, all that stuff gets put out on paper. How long you've been having affairs, with who, all of that stuff gets laid out. And if he comes back and says, I'll give you a 70%, you can have the house, you can have all this, great. He might give you the house and you still have to sell it because you can't make the mortgage payments.
1: Yeah.
3: But it's recognizing most folks, especially ones who get blindsided into a divorce like you're in, they recognize the marriage is over and all the grief and all the heartbreak and all of the relational mess that is, but they want to keep everything else the same. I want to keep in the same house, the same car, and the same life, and the same cell phone plan, and the same every. And it's those who can exhale and say everything is different now. That's one that can then look at a clean slate and say, okay, here's how much money I actually have. I'm 56, and I got to go get a job today. And it shouldn't be that way.
1: That's part of the problem.
3: But that's where I'm at.
1: That's part.
0: So what are the health issues that are keeping you from working?
1: So I have some immune deficiency issues, and I get sick very often, and I have chronic diarrhea. There's lots of things. My doctor suggested that I go ahead and try to get on disability, and when I talked with them, with him paying the bills here and even after, once I'm getting alimony, the only thing I'd qualify for is SSI, and they said that I would qualify for the disability part but not the financial part.
3: Okay.
1: So I wouldn't be able to get that. And I tried to work, and I got sick a lot, which poses a problem. Mm-hmm. You know, obviously stress doesn't help it. And
3: sure.
1: I'm hoping that, you know, that'll get better. But I'm worried about my health insurance. I'm worried about just surviving. You know, he makes about $115K a year, maybe $120K with his bonuses and raises. But his 401K, he pretty much wiped out during the pandemic to take care of some other things. And when he lost his job, he started rebuilding it, and it's not much there. I mean, I had no idea how bad we were financially.
3: Sure.
1: And that was my stupidity. I take full responsibility for that. I trusted him.
3: Yeah.
0: Do you guys have any debt?
1: We have debt. There's credit cards, some that I didn't know about. There's two parent plus loans. There's a car payment. He actually owes about $6,000 on a utility bill that I didn't know about.
0: On your house?
1: At some point, on my house. And at one point, he had that bill sent somewhere else because it was late and didn't want me to see it, I guess, and forgot about it. And this is a small water company where we live, sure. Privately owned for our neighborhood. And so he worked something out with the guy at some point. When I did find out about it, I just lost it.
3: Okay, but hold on. Let's do this, Kathy. Let's give those type of what happened to a lawyer and let him dig through that stuff.
1: Yeah.
3: Because it's distracting you from this one terrifying question. What am I going to do now?
1: Yeah.
3: And I want all of your energy focused on what can you do? What are you going to do? It might be I have to make some hard phone calls to my kids because I can't work, and it's going to take 4 months for me to go through the SSI process. And but it's you saying this stuff all happened. He should have been doing this. He's been doing this for years. Yada, yada. Cool. Attorney, go to war on my behalf and get whatever you can. And here I am now. What am I going to do now? Is there an online job I can get just at my house for a year?
1: That's what I'm trying to do, yeah.
3: Right. So
1: I've networked. I have a huge network, and I've reached out to everybody, and I'm working on that now.
3: Good.
1: I've been putting applications in for months.
3: Good.
1: Trying to find a work-from-home job because that I could do some of that, you know?
3: Excellent, excellent.
1: And I want to. But I'm also, you know, I'm worried about my mom. She lives with me. I can't, you know, I've got to make sure she's okay.
0: And all the kids are out of the house?
1: All the kids are out of the house.
3: Is she eligible for Medicaid?
1: She is getting her retirement and my dad's widow's benefits from my dad's job.
3: Okay.
0: Until we know what's next and how this dust settles, it's going to be hard to make a financial plan. So your goal should just be to sock away as much money as possible, get by for now, and try to clear the decks and have the best financial outcome for you so that you're not carrying a load
3: Sit down with the lawyer ASAP and say it's time to buckle up because we're going to war.

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10: If you're new around here, welcome. We answer every question through this lens, the 7 baby steps. So if you haven't seen them yet, we're going to drop a link to learn about them below in the description of this episode so you can better understand the best plan to get out of debt and build wealth. Thomas is in Boise up next. What's going on, Thomas?
11: Hello, George and John. Good to talk to you guys.
12: You too, brother. What's up?
11: I just want to know how I can save money for medical school. I know it's a really big expense, and I really do not want to go into debt to do it.
10: Love this mentality. How old are you?
11: I'm 18 years old.
12: 18. Nice.
10: So the good news is med school is a little bit of a ways away. Do you guys have any money saved right now?
11: Yeah, so I have $20,000. But I will not need to use those $20,000 to pay for undergrad.
10: Great. How is undergrad getting paid?
11: So I have a scholarship that covers about maybe 70 or 80% of the total tuition. And then my parents have enough money to pay for the rest, most of the rest. And then whatever I can work during college will pay for that.
10: Cash flow. So you'll leave that $20K alone for now?
11: Yep. Barring unusual circumstances, that should be able to work.
10: Fantastic.
12: Cool. So I think there's a couple of things. By the way, I'm super excited for you to go to med school. I want a world full, like, there's a shortage. I want there to be good primary care doctors out there. Like, I'm excited for you to do this.
11: John, because it's psychiatry.
12: Oh, nice, hey. Nice.
11: I want to do psychiatry, so I knew you'd like that.
12: There you go. So, like, so hear me say, everything I'm about to tell you is, I want this to be part of your life. You're a young man, you're driven, and I love it, and you've got a plan already. I love that. Here's the things, a couple of frameworks I want you to wrap your head around, okay? First is, there will be an immense amount of pressure to sold to you that there is only one path, and that is you better be super grateful. Whatever school offers you a thing, you better take it, and you have to take it. And if you don't take it, you're a terrible person, and you'll never get into med school, and it's all over for you. And whatever you get, you just pay that price, and if you don't have that money, then you borrow that money, but that's the path. I want to free you from that, okay? You're going to feel a ton of pressure that way. The second pressure, and this is the one that you might not like, is you do not have to go to med school the year after you graduate undergrad. You can graduate undergrad, go work for 2 or 3 years, save a whole bunch of money, and then go to med school. And yes, you will not be however many years old. You still got to do your residency. You still got to do your psychiatric rotation. All that stuff is true. But I'm thinking at you at 18, I'm thinking of you as a 33-year-old doctor, not as a 21-year-old med student. And when I come into your office bringing one of my kids, or I'm struggling, or my wife is struggling, I want you not owing anybody anything, so that you can look at me and be super honest and direct and give me the clearest path. You get what I'm saying?
11: Mm-hmm.
12: So I'm thinking of you way further down the road than what about 21? What about 21? What about 22? What about 22? Man, if you have to wait till you're 25 to go to med school, that's awesome. It's great.
11: Yeah, you'd be happy to know that I've already kind of actually like thought through those things. So like, for example, I would love if I could go to University of New Mexico because they're the cheapest medical school in the nation.
12: Great. Great. And New Mexico's and also a rad state. I spend a lot of time there. I love New Mexico. So, but again, it's looking at the price, looking at the total picture, seeing what kind of scholarships you can get. All that same stuff is still going to apply. It's going to be different in med school, and it's going to be more competitive and yada, yada. You know all that stuff. But it is saying, okay, if you look at it from, I have to go to med school in this year at this time, you put yourself on the only train in town, which that is accept whatever offer you get and take out loans up to your eyeballs to pay for it. If you unhook yourself from that and say, I will buy the Lexus, which is an amazing car, when and only when I have the cash to hand over to buy that Lexus, then, dude, you free yourself from the traditional path, which means you also free yourself from the chaos that millions of borrowers have found themselves in across the country, myself included. That makes sense?
11: I appreciate that. Yeah, I have one follow-up question regarding the money I do have saved. So currently it's in a high-yield savings account, but considering I won't need to access that, most of it, for at least 4 years, bare minimum, probably 5 or 6, what would be, like, how would you recommend I manage?
8: Now, that's all the money to your name?
11: Pretty much. I have $2,000 in just a general savings account, and then I have about $500 in a checking account that I budget out of.
8: Okay. Here's what I would do. I would definitely keep liquid money because you're going to need it. I know you may not need it for school, but life's going to happen along the way. So it's good to just keep $20,000 in a high-yield savings account, and let's not think about it as an investment. Let's think about it as insurance. This is our never-go-into-debt insurance plan. So here's what you can do. You can set up a different fund, call it the med school fund. That can be high-yield savings. You could even invest it if this is a, you know, 6 to 8 to 10 year plan. And you can sock away every paycheck, every scholarship, grant, whatever comes your way, you put it in that med school fund. And that can grow for you over the next, you know, 6 to 10 years. And if you do that, you're going to walk out of undergrad with no debt, a big pile of money, and ready to face the world. And like John said, you might work a gap year for 2 years and sock away even more money and get accepted to an in-state public med school or University of New Mexico and know the numbers, know the facts, and going clear-eyed going, oh, I can cash flow this.
12: And Thomas, what George just said is really, really important, okay? And here's why. I in no way want to cast anything out on you, okay? I hope it's a smooth ride. But for almost 20 years, my job was sitting with young people who came in and said, my dad's got cancer. My mom just got laid off. My mom and dad are getting divorced. Dad just died. Or my transmission just fell out of my car. My dad lost his job. What do I do? And so I want you to – what George just said is right. At 18, you have a plan, and you have followed that plan. But as you enter into higher stakes and more responsibility and you're making more decisions and you just get older, the world happens still. And so having that 20 grand in an account that's going to grow as high as it can, but I mean, with as much interest as it can, but also you can get it if you need it, that's really important, okay?
8: Mm-hmm. So remember this. The person with the most patience – information and options always wins. And so that's what we're trying to set you up for. The patience being, it doesn't have to happen this year on your timeline. The options being, you don't need to just go to the one med school that accepted you. And then the information. What are all of the variables at play so that I know what all the scholarships and grants are, who's charging what for tuition, what kind of aid I can get that's not student loans. All of that is going to put you in the best position, and it's going to feel like you're moving backwards because all of your friends are going to be leapfrogging you. But what you're doing is you're moving backwards in a slingshot so that when you finally get out of med school, you are going to be catapulted so far ahead of everybody because you don't have debt. And so it's a temporary setback for a long-term win. And that's the goal here. It sounds like that's what you're wanting.
12: Will you do me one thing, Thomas?
11: I've been listening to you guys for a while, so yeah.
12: Thomas, will you do me one thing?
11: I'm ready for you.
12: Do you know, do you have any friends or family members or neighbors who are psychiatrists?
11: I do not. So okay. I will have to meet some people that are more psychiatric.
12: I think it's instructive. It won't matter. Well, you would need to know this before next year. I'm hearing more and more folks deciding to go the psychiatric nurse practitioner route.
11: Mm-hmm.
12: Or going to be a nurse practitioner or going ahead and getting their nursing degree, working for a couple of years. The hospital pays for their master's degree, and then they have saved up enough money to go get their doctorate nurse practitioner. Like, there's so many paths now that get you mm-hmm. very, very close to what you want to do, which is sit with hurting people and be a resource for folks that may not take 14 years of your life, may not take 10 years of your life, and may get you out into the field earning money faster while also doing the thing you really love to do. Does that make sense? Mm-hmm. Now, I've got friends who work in medical schools. I love that whole process. But also be open to there may be alternative paths to what I really want to do, which is to sit with hurting people. And in your case, psychiatric places. Man, maybe a psychiatric nurse practitioner is the way to go. And you can stretch that over time, get a nursing degree instead of a pre-med degree, get into a hospital, get to work, and then start earning your way up that way. So that's another option. But sit and talk with people in the field and see where the field's going and anticipate it that way.
8: Man, I'm so proud of you. The fact that you've already said this is your goal, that you're taking debt off the table, tells me you're going to take debt off the table because it's not an option. You're going to find a way.
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14: A major move. I'm Roxanne Evans, Fox News. President Trump will be meeting with China's Xi Jinping next week, but he's banning some media outlets from the White House before that happens. Fox's Peter Ducey reports.
15: Before the Xi sit down, the president attends the United Nations General Assembly and plans to huddle with Gulf leaders at a critical moment in the Iran war. Asked to preview his remarks to the UN, the president is reflecting on last year's visit. Hoping to control coverage, President Trump posted today, effective immediately, I am banning fake news CNN, MS Now, and Politico from the White House as a result of their constant reporting fake news.
16: It's really just cumulative stories over the last 2 years. You get sick of it.
15: For decades, CNN, like Fox, has been part of a rotating five-network TV pool, with crews traveling with the president all around the world.
14: Senate Minority Leader Chuck Schumer said on X, quote, at Donald Trump, this is democracy. You will not be able to manipulate the news or hide the truth, end quote. Vice President J.D. Vance hoped to give some Republican candidates a boost in Iowa today.
17: Vice President J.D. Vance touting Republican candidates, including Zach Lane for Iowa governor.
18: He's not plotting constantly on how to get into the next bigger and higher office. He is a man of conviction, and he's a man who cannot be bought or told by anyone what to do.
17: Telling a crowd in Council Bluffs, Lane, a farmer, believes in strong families and is committed to putting parents in charge of their kids' education.
18: Let's get him in the governor's mansion and let's put him to work for the state of Iowa.
17: Lane faces Democrat Rob Sand, the state auditor, in November, who has been campaigning on public safety and cutting costs. Kristen Goodwin, Fox News.
14: And investor Warren Buffett stepped down. 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
14: President Trump has announced that all 50 states, the District of Columbia, and Puerto Rico have signed on to participate in his most favored nation's Medicaid drug pricing model. He made the announcement in front of reporters in the Oval Office Friday.
16: We take historic action to officially extend the benefits of our most favored nation agreements on prescription drug prices to state Medicaid programs all across the nation. They go into the states, and the states are going to look very good.
14: The Most Favored Nations program aims to lower drug prices to those paid by comparably developed nations. The program will be used by all Medicaid programs across the country. And the White House now using Operation Economic Outcast to sanction Iran's cryptocurrency, which largely funds the IRGC's operations. Fox Business's Edward Lawrence with details at the White House.
20: This is the first time that the Treasury Department is using Operation Economic Outcast to crack down on a digital asset. The sanctions here that the Trump administration is calling a bit an exchange called BitBank that is processing fees for ships going through the Strait of Hormuz. The sanctions say that the bank then routes hundreds of millions of dollars into the IRGC for the ships passing through the strait. Now, in a statement about the move, the Treasury Secretary Scott Bessent says designations of Iranian digital asset infrastructure make it perfectly clear that efforts to finance the Iranian regime using cryptocurrencies are not beyond OFAC's reach.
14: And while the White House is putting economic pressure on Iran, Democrats quick to point out the pressures on Americans at gas prices continue to surge. Cuba has been hit by yet another blackout. Millions of people across the island are without electricity after its power grid collapsed. The Minister of Energy and Mines announced the blackout on its official X account, but did not mention a cause. I'm Roxanne Evans, and this is Fox News.
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2: Fox News. I'm Deborah Valentine. President Donald Trump has banned three news networks from covering the White House. Fox's Peter Ducey explains.
3: A senior White House official is telling us that brass at CNN, MS Now, and Politico are being informed that they can't come to campus.
2: The move is a test of constitutional First Amendment protections. President Trump announcing Friday that all 50 states will join a program to provide most favored nation pricing for some Medicaid drugs.
4: Economic advisors estimate that the most favored nation's deals that we're extending to states today will save Medicaid over $64 billion.
2: Last year, President Trump signed an executive order to pay the same price for medications as the lowest paying nation. The administration says this plan is called the Medicaid Generous Model. 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

0: some of those throws were so wide open. Those just aren't NFL windows, right? Like, that's just not going to be a consistent theme for Jackson Dart. He's a quarterback I like, but he'll have to play a lot better, I think, this week and going forward than he had to on the, in that Sunday night game against the Cowboys.
1: I really like the Giants' pass rush, though. Really like that.
0: Oh, they got dudes, man. They absolutely have dudes. No doubt about it. All right, we've got Rich Orenberger. He's a dude. Penn State All-American. Jared Smith, dude as well. FSR betting analyst. I'm Brian Ngo. I don't know about me. I don't know. I'm
2: not dude and a half.
0: Thank you.
2: He's
0: thank
2: a dude.
0: You. Very nice of you guys. Hey, everyone thinks they're a genius until kickoff hits, but you're different. You actually are a genius. 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
14: Areas of fog this morning in Baker County. Sunny skies this afternoon. Expect high temperatures into the 70s. For tonight, it'll be mostly clear. Lows in the 40s and lower 50s. For the Grand Ronde Valley, that includes Cove, Elgin, and LeGrand. clear this morning and sunny this afternoon. Expect highs into the upper 70s. For tonight, it'll be mostly clear. Low temperatures in the mid to upper 40s with light wind. And that's been a quick look at our forecast. Follow current conditions at elkhornmediagroup.com.
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0: mid-70s to lower 80s. For the Grand Ronde Valley, that includes Cove, Elgin, and LeGrand. Sunny for the rest of the day with highs into the upper 70s. Tonight's mostly clear, lows in the mid to upper 40s. And then on into tomorrow, more sunshine and highs in the lower 80s. That's a quick look at our weather. Follow current conditions at elkhornmediagroup.com.
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8: Sunny for the rest of the day in Baker County. Expect high temperatures in the 70s. For tonight, mostly clear skies and lows in the 40s to lower 50s with northwest wind. On into tomorrow, patchy fog in the morning, otherwise sunny. Highs in the mid-70s to lower 80s. For the Grand Ronde Valley, that includes Cove, Elgin, and LeGrand. Sunny for the rest of the day with highs into the upper 70s. Tonight's mostly clear, lows in the mid to upper 40s. And then on into tomorrow, more sunshine and highs in the lower 80s. That's a quick look at our weather. Follow current conditions at ElkhornMediaGroup.com.
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14: 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I don't like to take tests. My wife said I'd pass and told me to take it. She was right, but don't tell her I said that. Today,

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4: Sunny for the rest of the day in Baker County. Expect high temperatures in the 70s. For tonight, mostly clear skies and lows in the 40s to lower 50s with northwest wind. On into tomorrow, patchy fog in the morning, otherwise sunny. Highs in the mid-70s to lower 80s. For the Grand Ronde Valley, that includes Cove, Elgin, and LeGrand. Sunny for the rest of the day with highs into the upper 70s. Tonight's mostly clear, lows in the mid to upper 40s. And then on into tomorrow, more sunshine and highs in the lower 80s. That's a quick look at our weather. Follow current conditions at elkhornmediagroup.com.
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8: Snap back to Bailey. Rolls out to the right. And he's back and does take the safety. And the ball comes free.
9: No, did the ball come free? Bailey lost the ball in the end zone, and they say it's a touchdown. They say it's a touchdown. That's unbelievable. Bailey on the rollout lost the ball.
10: A result like I have never seen before in my entire life. You just heard it there. That was the NC State side of the call. My God. NC State at Vandy in Nashville, taking on the Commodores, up 31-28 with only seconds remaining, and the ball on their own 3-yard line dropped back into the end zone, obviously clearly trying to run out the clock to take the safety, but it'll end the game, or I would think throw the ball away from inside the end zone, which definitely would have also ended the game. Anything to end the game, but somehow as the quarterback goes down, trying to slide down for the safety, Vandy rips the ball out of his arms, and all of a sudden you end up with one of the worst bad beats I've ever seen and the most incredible ending I've ever seen. 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NC State, plus 3.5 in this game. They end up losing 35-31, the wrong side of that plus 3.5, on the most improbable strip that turned into a touchdown I've ever seen in the end zone. That's coaching malpractice. It's quarterback malpractice. It's also a hell of a win for Vandy to somehow sneak away with that victory.
11: Dave Doran should be fired.
10: 100%.
11: He should not be allowed on the plane ride home. Dave Doran, North Carolina State. Imagine being an NC State fan right now. You just experienced one of the most jaw-dropping, improbable ways to lose. That's not even hyperbole. Like the win percentage chance, the analytics on, you know, win probability, right? 99.9% until 0.01 seconds left on the clock. That game was NC State's to win. Fitzy, Vanderbilt never trailed or never led until that moment. Dave Doran should be fired immediately. Immediately. And there's never been a more middling coach. It's kind of like the Dave Doran scale, right? How much better than NC State can you be as a football program as your team pursues their season, or how much worse can you be as an NC State? The worst.

0: and about to kick off. I'm telling you, it looks electric. I got goosebumps. I love college football. Ole Miss LSU kicking off. Fox Sports Radio going to keep you updated on it all night long. Ole Miss getting the ball first in this game with a crowd that is ready to erupt. He's Buck Rising. I'm Jason Fitz. Buck and Fitz hanging out with you on Fox Sports Radio. All right. We end every show the same way every single Saturday. Buck, are you ready for this? It is time for
1: Would You Rather.
2: Crushed it.
3: It's easy, guys. Don't think too hard.
4: I'm not a moron.
3: Would you rather Buck it?
5: It's no good.
3: Or fix it?
0: All right, Garrett, what you got for us? Give us some would you rather questions, my friend.
6: Beautiful. Well, happy college football Saturday, fellas. And speaking of that, we have a college football question for you. Let's say you were both offered fully guaranteed $100 million contract, but it locked you into that situation for 10 years. Would you rather be the head coach at a top 20 program like Mississippi or Texas Tech? It's kind of out in the middle of nowhere. It's the only game in town. There's no pro team anywhere near that. Or would you have to be at a school like UCLA or Northwestern, where you live in one of the biggest cities in the country, your family has things to do, there's never really a pressure to win? Where would you rather be?
0: I want to be in the best environment that I could possibly be in. And, you know, I've been lucky enough to be to a lot of these college football towns. Give me the pressure. Give me all of the, give me the people yelling at me. Give me the Buddy Garrity's coming up to my family when I'm trying to get ice cream at Friendly's. Put me in the middle of nowhere. Because it just matters so much. I mean, Buck is in Nashville, obviously, which is, you know, sort of college football adjacent to some of these environments. But, man, it just hits different when you're in the middle of nowhere in the South, or if you're in the middle of nowhere in the Midwest and you walk in and everybody says, hey, coach, yeah, I want that. Like, money's going to be the same either way. I can go vacation somewhere that's awesome. I want to live somewhere that gives a damn about what I do every single week.
2: And the beautiful part is, if you get fired, no better job in America than fired college football coach. You still get that buyout money, baby.
0: Mm-hmm. Oh yeah, that's true.
2: So yeah, give me the stakes. You don't. There's nothing worse than, you know, I cover a pro team that regularly gets outnumbered in its own stadium by opposing fans. There's nothing worse than that. It's miserable. And I just, you know, I sit in the AC in the press box and just watch them lose on a regular basis. No, I would want to be in a place with stakes.
6: All right. Would you rather own the coolest dog in the world, knows a ton of tricks, love to play all the time, worships the ground you walk on, or are either of you a ridiculous cat person?
0: You have just hit the heart of this show. The heart of this show, because you have described either Annabelle or Richie, your decision, either of them. Well, okay, Richie's too stupid to do tricks, and Annabelle's not interested enough to do tricks, but they are the two best dogs in the entire history of the world, and one of them's at my feet every single Saturday, whereas Buck owns cats. So, you know what? Buck is a ridiculous cat woman. That is an actual fact.
2: Yes, ridiculous, because I don't want to have to worry, you know, every 6 hours about some idiot eating my shoes or pooping on my carpet or pooping on my carpet and then eating its own poop, because dogs are idiots. There is no dumber animal than a dog.
0: Okay.
6: But the cat hates you.
0: Yeah. Right?
2: Good. Great. 6 to 10 feet. Just the way I like it.
0: God, now, like, you ever just wonder about Buck and why, you know, he hasn't found the love of his life? I think we understand, just based on what he's looking for in a pet companion. He doesn't want somebody that's going to hang out with him.
2: No. I'm not interested. I'm not interested in after the fact. That's kind of always been the thing.
6: Buy a hamster then. Yeah. Or a fish.
0: But, oh, man. You know what I always wanted? I wanted a turtle.
2: Well, settle now. There's nothing weird than a hamster. Grown-ass man with a hamster?
0: Well, grown-ass man with a cat, not much better. He's single.
2: Three of
0: lives
2: them.
0: Alone and has cats. That's Buck Rising. Tune into Buck and Fitz next week. Stick around all night. We are.
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8: Suddenly now you're looking at the landscape for quarterbacks getting into the draft this year, and you're way more excited because all of these guys have more football that they will have played to own their craft and to get better and impress evaluators. Whereas if all these guys came into the league last year, you'd say, okay, well, they're quarterbacks, so they're going to go early because they're, you know, they're quarterbacks, but it would be more if we're taking a chance and hoping they will succeed and proceed. Now, this year, all the guys I just mentioned, these guys are all showing another year of college football. Another year showing we're better. Arch Manning already looks like he is better. The comeback against Ohio State, you know how good Moore is. Another year for him is just going to be incredibly valuable. Chambliss again showing you that he's one of the top three quarterbacks in all of college football. So, you know, these guys getting this extra year, now they're legitimately going to get drafted high. There's much more tape on them. Schools, teams can be a little bit more discerning, this taking them because we need a quarterback, even though it's probably might not align with our vision. But if you pick high in the draft this year, you are really excited because you have tons of playmakers at quarterback that you can draft at the top. You're not going to have to reach for them. You're not going to have to get lucky on day two. It's not going to be, well, maybe we'll trade into the back end of the first round, hopefully get our Jackson Dart. No, the guys are going to be there. Now, the difficult part is always, well, are we going to make the right choice? Because people forget that part. Oh, look at all the quarterbacks here. No, but you got to pick the right one. You got to make sure you pick the right. Oh, yeah. Because that's where the Jets and the Browns are. They always fail. Hey, all these great quarterbacks here. Who are we going to pick? Well, whatever we pick is going to be wrong. So
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9: As good as Josh Allen has been, that defense has given up 31 points a game. 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Yeah, but if you told me they won two games and he had 9 touchdowns and the defense gave up a stingy 10 points in each of the games, now me and you are talking about a different conversation. 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